0: Well, the program was produced today by Neil Drumming and Emmanuel Berry. Special thanks today to John and Joe Taché, a.k.a. The Jetsons, Amy Bertain, Michelle Johnson, and Keith Woods. 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Thanks, as always, to our show's co-founder, Mr. Tori Malatia. You know, he is so excited about the superhero he created. This guy who gets bit by a radioactive seagull, patrols the beaches, saving lives. Tori swears it's super popular.
1: The Gull Man is getting huge. The Gull Man is getting huge.
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2: 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Happy Friday, I'm Adam Grass, and happy race week in Indianapolis. If you went out to Carb Day earlier today, I hope you were able to stay at least a little bit dry. It looks like the rain should clear up by the morning tomorrow, just in time for the 500 Festival Parade, which starts in downtown Indianapolis tomorrow morning at 11:45. 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
5: 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If you're

0: Belle and Sebastian at the Tiny Desk from 2022. They just played Judy and the Dream of Horses. Before that, we heard Working Boy in New York City. And Belle and Sebastian opened with Unnecessary Drama. Bob Boylan was the producer on this Belle and Sebastian show, and Josh Rogerson was the audio engineer.
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2: 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Happy Friday, I'm Adam Grass. 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
0: And I'm Ana Maria Sayer.
1: Today, the show is looking back at a few influential artists from the 1990s. We're about to get into the music and story of Wyclef Jean, first and foremost known as the founding member of the Foo.

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0: Good bass. You had the horns in there, and the energy in the room was just unmatched that day. That was SWV at the Tiny Desk last year, playing a bunch of hits from their debut album, It's About Time. We just heard Weak, You're Always On My Mind, and I'm So Into You.
1: Bobby, you produced this show, another one for the books. Josephine Neal and I was the audio engineer. Neil Tivalt is our technical director.
0: Tiny Desk Radio is produced by Walter Ray Watson, Danica Panetta, and Noah Caldwell. Lars Gottrich is our series editor, and Soraya Muhammad is the executive producer of NPR Music.
1: Our theme music is composed by Kaylin Ellis. You've been listening to Tiny Desk Radio from NPR Music. Thanks for hanging out with us in the 90s today. I'm Ana Maria Sayer.
0: And I'm Bobby Carter. This is NPR.
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6: Jack Antonoff wants you to focus less on how a song is made and more on how it makes you feel, because that's where the wonder lies.
7: Everyone contains their own version of magic. And for some people, it's through songwriting. For some people, it's through cooking. For some people, it's teaching. Like, everyone has a thing.
6: For Antonoff, that magic is found time and time again with his band Bleachers. Their new album, Everyone for 10 Minutes, was a chance for the band to look back and remember the early days.
7: You forget that certain things even happened because people don't recognize them in you. And I almost feel like I need to, like, plant a flag, like, remind myself and everyone of where I actually come from.
6: Coming up, we'll hear a live solo performance from Jack, and in a wide-ranging conversation, he'll talk about what the real threat behind AI music is.
7: Artistically, I couldn't be less worried about AI, but I'm terrified about what it'll do for paying artists fairly.
6: It's Bleachers. I'm Kaleo. This is World Cafe. That session with Jack just a few minutes away, Rob Dickinson of The Catherine Wheel gets us started. My name is Love.

0: It is Upstairs at ELS. That is from Bleachers. It's off their new album, Everyone for 10 Minutes. We're talking with Jack Antonoff of Bleachers, and we will be back in just a moment on World Cafe.
1: 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Hi, I'm Adam Grouse. Thanks for spending your Friday night with me. Well, it's Memorial Day weekend, which means it's race weekend in Indianapolis. It looks like we might have some questionable weather throughout the weekend. Expect showers overnight tonight with temps dropping down to the lower 60s. The showers should subside by the mid-morning tomorrow, just in time for the 500 Festival Parade. This is all according to the National Weather Service, of course. Highs tomorrow in the mid-70s with otherwise mostly cloudy skies. Sunday, we do have a chance of showers throughout the day, but as of now, it looks like it'll mostly be in the afternoon. Otherwise, partly sunny skies Sunday, and it'll be warm with a high in the upper 70s.
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0: Welcome back. It's World Cafe. I'm Kaleo. Let's continue our conversation with Jack Antonoff of Bleachers. Their new album is called Everyone for 10 Minutes. Here we go.
3: Your bandmates have been a part of the ride for more than a decade now. So even though technically it's like they became official members in 2023.
4: Man, they are the ride.
3: They are the ride. How has your relationship evolved with them when it comes to actually, like, we know on stage it's a blast and it's fun, but the actual working relationship when you are making an album together?
4: Oh, they've been really involved in most of the albums. It's a band. It's a culture. You know, a band is a funny thing because the aesthetic is so enticing, but you can't just have a band.
3: You mean you got to work for it a little bit.
4: It's kind of like a religion where it's like there's so much studying to truly understand and practicing. You know, Bleachers has hit this point where it's like you start, you know, living with people that long, playing that many shows, going all over the world. You develop this like telepathic thing.
3: I was just about to ask about the unspoken communication.
4: It is magic. You know, you can't understate it, and then it doesn't shrink. It grows and it builds and it builds if you can be good to each other. But it's an amazing thing, and I think what I've noticed is people yearn for it more than ever.
3: It's World Cafe. We're here with Jack Antonoff. I'd like to get into another new song, live performance you brought, I Can't Believe You're Gone. What can you tell us about it?
4: I write a ton about loss and grief, but I've always, you know, there's like a lot of like notes, like tabs in my head open. And like one of them has always been that feeling, everyone knows this feeling, when you lose someone, it comes in these weird rushes, you know? So it's like, obviously there's different phases of grief, but as life goes on, you're just sort of like lunch, food, microphone here, work, that rug, you're just like the person. And then all of a sudden, you're not reminded of it. You're there in all of its totality, in all of its magnitude. And it's so big that you just sort of like kind of you lose your breath. And so I became really interested in these things, you know, sort of started writing them down, a sand bottle, a Burger King crown, you know, things that outlive you, how bizarre, you know. I started with that. There's the car that we drove when you were still around, some clothing and wallpaper, a Burger King crown. You know, I like the word Burger King. It's absurd. How does the word Burger King fit with death? You know, but things
3: in
4: like
3: this moment
4: that,
3: for you.
4: Sand bottles and essays outlive you. How wrong. This room is my nightmare. This room is my God. You know, these spaces where you grieve. It's where I finished The Wire, where my face hit the floor. You know, like it's just the totality of it. Like I'm in there watching The Wire, I'm in there weeping on the floor. Like it's bizarre, it's comedic. And that all of these things, rush. And I wrote this whole poem of Burger King crown, The Wire. And then what does it all boil down to? What if I had to give that feeling a phrase? I can't believe you're gone. And I like how caveman that is and how poetic everything else is. So that was one that sometimes things come in a rush. That was one that, like, I saw the structure of it, like the four verses and the tag. It's like, kind of like a folk song. Mm-hmm. I produced it Irish, like I can explain that too. But yeah, just these things. Because it rarely is the, we went back to that town and blah, blah, blah. Or, you know, I looked up at her favorite mountain trail. It's more like some dust in a corner, it snaps you into a sense of memory.
3: Very rarely do the memories of someone that from a past part of your life appear through intentionality.
4: Exactly.
3: Cool. Let's take a listen to it. It's Bleachers, I Can't Believe You're Gone, here on World Cafe.

the path for prints. There's a wasteland in you, is there something you've missed? These grand self-obsessions are a way of hitting snooze. The truth is too dark and there is too much to lose.

But sometimes you wanna say that tonight's the night and it's gonna be okay. These hope-filled lies, these unearned traditions,

0: recorded live in Philadelphia, Bleachers, I Want to Get Better. Bleachers' new album is available now. It's called Everyone for 10 Minutes. Jack, always a pleasure.
1: Thanks so much for having me.
0: Thanks for keeping it real, and congratulations on the album. Come back and see us whenever you'd like.
1: Thank you, guys. Thank you so much.
0: It's Bleachers. 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
0: Welcome back. It's World Cafe. Thanks again to Jack Antonoff and Bleachers. The new album, Everyone for 10 Minutes, is available now. And if you want to check out video of that performance and extended cut of the interview, you can find it on our YouTube channel, youtube.com/worldcafe. Back into music with Steven Sanchez from his new album, Love, Love, Love. A little Motown in this one. It's Sweet Love.

emerging, and established artists. This is World Cafe.

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2: 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It seems to really never end. It's a chain. The end of one case signifies the beginning of another.
1: 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It's presented by me, Ivana Davidovic. The series is produced and written by Josephine Cassidy. The series editor is Matt Willis. 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The script advisor is Lucy Proctor. Our production coordinator is Katie Morrison. For BBC World Service podcasts, Anne Dixie is assistant editor, Katie Davis is senior podcast producer. The podcast commissioning editor is John Manel. We would like as many people as possible to hear our investigations, so please leave a rating and a review, and do tell others about World of Secrets.

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2: 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Good morning. I'm Russ Maloney. 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
11: Live from NPR News in Washington, I'm Windsor Johnston. Immigration and Customs Enforcement revived a contract with a company known for making spyware that can remotely hack into phones. The move last year raised concerns among privacy and civil liberties advocates. But as NPR's Jude Joffe Block reports, the Department of Homeland Security now says ICE has no relationship with the Israeli-founded company.
12: Paragon Solutions makes a spyware tool that can remotely hack into devices without the target clicking a link. ICE's $2 million contract with the company for an unspecified product was first signed in 2024, but the Biden administration swiftly put the contract on hold. The Trump administration revived it last year, but the contract was closed out in January, according to a notice on a procurement website. DHS told NPR in a statement that ICE has no new contract with Paragon Solutions and no relationship with the company or the company that acquired it. DHS declined to clarify whether ICE still has access to Paragon-developed tools, such as through a third party. Jude Joffe Block, NPR News.
11: Stocks on Wall Street rose this week on the back of solid corporate earnings. But as NPR's Scott Horsley reports, the bond market flashed some warning signs.
13: All the major stock indexes gained ground during the week, with the Dow Jones Industrial Average closing at a record high. Some of the nation's major retailers reported encouraging sales gains, even as consumers are feeling stretched by rising gas prices. A survey by the University of Michigan shows consumer sentiment falling to its lowest level in decades. The bond market is also showing signs of stress, with the yield on 30-year treasuries hovering above 5%. The average rate on a 30-year mortgage also rose, topping 6.5%, adding another headwind to the already sluggish housing market. For the week, the Dow jumped 2.4%, the S&P 500 climbed 1.1%, and the Nasdaq inched up about 0.5%. Scott Horsley, NPR News, Washington.
11: A pair of

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3: From NPR News in Washington, D.C., this is Weekend Edition. I'm Scott Simon. This hour, Ron Elving on the Week in Politics, and the latest on Ebola from Congo. Also, why homes are hard to afford for many middle-class Americans. Plus, big fan, a new book on sports fans around the world, from darts and chess to Greco-Roman wrestling. Co-author Michael Schur says because fans are powerless to affect the score,
4: it's a little bit of gambling on our happiness. And without that sense of powerlessness, you don't get the same roller coaster.
3: And then David Hague's new film on the meteorologist who helped save the D-Day invasion. First, we have our newscast. Today is Saturday, May 23rd, 2026.
5: Live from NPR News in Washington, I'm Windsor Johnston. Two Democratic senators are demanding answers from the Treasury Department about the decision to settle a case over the leak of President Trump's tax returns. NPR's Kerry Johnson reports the lawmakers want a watchdog to investigate the arrangement.
6: Senators Elizabeth Warren of Massachusetts and Ron Wyden of Oregon are writing officials at the Treasury Department to get more detail about what they call an outrageously corrupt deal that creates a nearly $2 billion taxpayer fund that could compensate January 6 rioters and other Trump allies. The senators want the Inspector General for Tax Administration to probe whether any laws have been broken that bar political interference in the audit work of the IRS. Acting Attorney General Todd Blanche is defending the settlement, asserting Trump and his family will not receive any direct financial benefit. But the deal also seems to shield Trump from any legal problems over his past tax returns. Kerry Johnson, NPR News, Washington.
5: Officials with the CDC says they're sending seven Ebola experts from Atlanta to Central Africa to help contain the current outbreak. Dr. Satish Pillai is the agency's incident manager for Ebola response.
7: We continue to support DRC and Uganda country offices and Ministry of Health colleagues with near-term focus on expanding infection prevention and control efforts, strengthening contact tracing and surveillance operations, accelerating laboratory confirmation, addressing logistical gaps, and enhancing risk communication and community engagement.
5: The World Health Organization says the number of suspected deaths from Ebola in the Democratic Republic of Congo stands at 177. Neighboring Uganda has reported three new confirmed cases of the virus. About 40,000 people remain under evacuation orders in Southern California because of a hazardous chemical leak. Public safety officials in Orange County are working to prevent flammable materials from exploding in a densely populated area. Jill Replogle from member station LAist reports.
8: Some 40,000 residents were told to evacuate early Friday when public safety officials determined the tank was likely to fail. Officials say that could send some 7,000 gallons of its toxic contents spewing into the air or spilling out into the surrounding area. But Craig Covey, division chief with the Orange County Fire Authority, says his team is working around the

0: This is Weekend Edition from NPR News. I'm Scott Simon.
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2: 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Good morning. I'm Russ Maloney. Coming up at 12 noon, five storytellers work up the courage to face and battle fear and doubt. The Moth Radio Hour, again, on the way today at 12 noon, right after.
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2: 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Good morning. I'm Russ Maloney. Coming up tonight on the Blues House Party, tributes to soul singer Clarence Carter and Chicago roots musician Eric Noden. 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
1: And she says, "Beta, my son, we are six. The turban is a part of our identity. It's a gift given to us by our gurus. 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

0: Well, the program was produced today by Neil Drumming and Emmanuel Berry. Special thanks today to John and Joe Taché, a.k.a. The Jetsons, Amy Bertain, Michelle Johnson, and Keith Woods. 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Thanks, as always, to our show's co-founder, Mr. Tori Malatia. You know, he is so excited about the superhero he created. This guy who gets bit by a radioactive seagull, patrols the beaches, saving lives. Tori swears it's super popular.
1: The Gull Man is getting huge. The Gull Man is getting huge.
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0: 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Let's catch up with Rusty Redenbacher on Kyle Long's Cultural Manifesto, coming up next at 3 o'clock.
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1: I show up at Scribble Jam, and first you got to battle to get into the round of 64. So there's like hundreds of rappers, you know what I'm saying? I got in round 64, I won my first round, or first two rounds, I think. And then I think this is the round of 16 or whatever. But I, you know what I mean? I had been watching them all day, and I knew, oh, this guy's got something. He's going to say some wild stuff to me, man. Like, he's going to say something terrible, and I might lose my mind.
2: We'll return to my conversation with Rusty Redenbacher in a moment. First, let's hear a classic track from the Mudkids off their 2001 album, Higher. This is No Hate.

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1: Thanks for being here for another great hour of Cultural Manifesto tonight. We'll be right back with more. If you haven't already, you have got to check out the latest small studio session from Indianapolis psych pop band Radar Gold. They make that small studio sparkle with music from the band's new album, Fortune Teller. You can watch the full session anytime you'd like on the WFYI YouTube page. And actually, we've got a lot of cool stuff on our YouTube page. Check it out the next time you're poking around the internet.
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0: I'm Kyle Long, and you're listening to Cultural Manifesto. My guest this week is Rusty Redenbacher. He's been a fixture of the Indianapolis scene for over 30 years, performing with rock and hip-hop groups, including the Mudkids, Birdmen of Alcatraz, and The Last Four. This year, Rusty has issued 2 LPs and 3 EPs under the name Rusty Redenbacher is Nasty Slim. Those releases feature his work as a beatmaker. And we'll hear an example now from his latest release, One for Jones, a tribute to the late Indianapolis DJ and promoter Ron Miner, better known as Indiana Jones.

0: Hey, it's Holly Summers at WFYI. I hope your Saturday's being good to you. Stick around for Radiolab next at 4.
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5: I'm Dwahali Saikautal in New York City with these headlines. An evacuation order remains in place for some 40,000 people in Orange County, California, due to the threat of a hazardous chemical tank explosion at a local aerospace company. France has banned Israel's national security minister for allegedly threatening and brutalizing detained French and European nationals on a Gaza-bound aid flotilla. And a Red Fox stowaway from a cargo ship that left Southampton, England, and arrived to a New York, New Jersey port in February is now safely out of quarantine and living at the Bronx Zoo. Officials there have named the 2-year-old English fox Basil. I'm Dwahali Saikautal, NPR News in New York.

0: Live streaming on WFYI is made possible by Wilson Kehoe Winningham, working with attorneys throughout Indiana and across the nation on a referral or co-counsel basis. 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
1: At least 82 people and injured more than 120. Two workers are still missing. China state media says the mine operator at Liu Shenyu coal mine previously had serious violations, but did not say what those violations were. Xinhua News reports that ongoing rescue efforts continue today with medical personnel and hundreds of first responders at the site of the coal mine. In Honduras, gunmen have opened fire in two separate attacks on the country's coast, killing at least 25 people. This is NPR News from New York.
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5: Yes, my era. That's right, Ana. Wyclef Jean, the rapper, singer, producer, co-founded the Fugees in the 1990s. That's coming up soon. And later in this hour, R&B from SWV.
4: But first, we're going to start with Belle and Sebastian, the indie pop band from Scotland.

0: Belle and Sebastian at the Tiny Desk from 2022. They just played Judy and the Dream of Horses. Before that, we heard Working Boy in New York City. And Belle and Sebastian opened with Unnecessary Drama. Bob Boylan was the producer on this Belle and Sebastian show, and Josh Rogerson was the audio engineer.
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1: 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I'm Bobby Carter.
0: And I'm Ana Maria Sayer.
1: Today, the show is looking back at a few influential artists from the 1990s. We're about to get into the music and story of Wyclef Jean. First and foremost known as a founding member of the Foo.

0: here. This guy rocks. Anna, this guy rocks.
1: Bobby, you can feel that energy. Oh, my God.
0: Do you hear that? Do you hear that, Anna?
1: That's legend stuff. That's legend stuff. 100%.
0: That is Gone to November. Wyclef Jean at the Tiny Desk. I produced this show with Morgan Noel Smith, and Josh Rogerson mixed and recorded.
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1: 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I'm Ana Maria Sayer.
0: And I'm Bobby Carter. Today, we've been hanging out in the 90s. We're going to finish the hour with a sound that is inseparable from that decade. SWV, baby.
1: All right, Bobby. For listeners who might not know SWV or whose memory of the 90s is a bit rusty, give us the rundown. Who's SWV?
0: Well, first off, SWV stands for Sisters with Voices. And in short, SWV is one of the most influential girl groups of all time. Their members, Cheryl Coco Gamble, Leanne Lili Lyons, and Tamara Taj Johnson, really set the 90s off in a real way at a time when hip-hop was starting to be more incorporated into R&B. And they just did it with so much class and sophistication. And they really set the tone. Like a friend of mine, we went back a while ago and just sort of A-B'd some of the biggest girl groups like the TLCs, the Escapes, Spice Girls, Destiny's Child, you name it. And they're right there. And also in the early 90s, they came out during a time when there was a lot changing. So when you think about people like Jennifer Hudson and Destiny's Child, they served as mentors for them early in their careers. And their 1992 album, It's About Time, really set the tone for what happened that entire decade.
1: So they came to the Tiny Desk last summer for our Black Music Month celebration. And is it fair to say they're one of those ones, Bobby, I know it well, that you were chasing for a long time?
0: I mean, Anna, you know, we chasing. We were still chasing.
1: Always chasing.
0: Listen, for SWV, I want to call this an 8-year quest to get them to the desk. Last year, they hit the road, big tour that they went on last year. And when I saw that, I immediately reached out to them and said, like, there's no better time than now. And after 8 years, we got them to the desk.
1: Sometimes you gotta embody the love you know the audience is gonna have to convince them to get in there.
0: Yeah.
1: And it was worth the wait.
0: Yes.
1: Let's jump into the show. Here's SWV at the Tiny Desk playing a string of songs from their 1992 debut album, starting off with I'm So Into You.

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1: Oh my God.
2: Wow.
1: What a time.
2: Sometimes a good bass player is all it takes, Bobby, honestly.
1: Good bass. She had the horns in there, and the energy in the room was just unmatched that day. That was SWV at the Tiny Desk last year, playing a bunch of hits from their debut album, It's About Time. We just heard Weak, You're Always On My Mind, and I'm So Into You.
2: Bobby, you produced this show, another one for the books. Josephine Neal and I was the audio engineer. Neil T-Vault is our technical director.
1: 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Lars Gottrich is our series editor, and Soraya Muhammad is the executive producer of NPR Music.
2: Our theme music is composed by Kaylin Ellis. You've been listening to Tiny Desk Radio from NPR Music. Thanks for hanging out with us in the 90s today. I'm Ana Maria Sayer.
1: And I'm Bobby Carter. 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

0: Hi, this is Emmett Sosi. You're listening to the Blues House Party with my dad.
1: I was born and raised down in Alabama on a farm way back up in the woods. I was so ragged that folks used to call

0: We got the party started with a soul masterpiece of storytelling from 1970. That's Clarence Carter and Patches. Welcome to the Blues House Party. I'm your host, Matthew Sosie. If you could put a quarter in the coffee can, I would really appreciate it. Drinks are to the left, food is to the right. I have the rug rolled up, and there's plenty of dance space for you. And tonight, you're going to hear something old, something new, something borrowed, and definitely something blue. And thank you for making the Blues House Party a part of your Saturday night festivities. We will be starting out the party by paying tribute to the great soul singer, Clarence Carter, who passed away recently. Also going to pay tribute to Chicago acoustic blues man Eric Noden. And a little bit of Jack Douglas, producer. You'll just have to wait for hour two, I think, on that. And I also want to say a shout out to the fine singer Ike Willis, best known for his work with, he was a singer and guitarist for Frank Zappa. Never forget, friends, you are what you is. All right, we're going to play a bunch of Clarence Carter from the late 60s. I love the Muscle Shoals recordings he did back then. Now, I've had a few party guests ask me, are you going to play Strokin'? Yes and no. Hear me out. I'm not going to play it on the radio because I don't want to edit it and I don't want to fade it out early. However, at the end of tonight's party, if you go to...
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Daddy from 1966. We're going to go to a couple of recordings from 1968. This is one of my faves, besides Patches, Slip Away. That's just, nobody needs to ever cover that song, ever. That's and by the way, if you know Looking for a Fox by the Blues Brothers and that's it, you got to do something about that, which is why I played it. So we're going to hear Slip Away, and then I'm going to break one of my music rules. This goes out to my kid, Emmett. They know why. I'm going to play a Christmas song because it is Christmassy, but it isn't Christmassy. It still sounds good any time of year, and it's a Clarence Carter tune from 1968, Backdoor Santa. Look over there. Two more from Clarence Carter here at the Blues House Party.

from 1968, breaking a holiday music rule. I don't like to hear holiday music after before Thanksgiving, but this is an exception in the case. Yeah. From 1968, Clarence Carter, Backdoor Santa. Before that, Slip Away, also from 1968. We're going to hear another 1968 recording from Clarence Carter, his version of I'd Rather Go Blind, and then we'll go up to 1969 and Soul Deep. Two more from Clarence Carter here at the Blues House Party.

0: from 1969, a great year in the Soucy household. That's Clarence Carter and Soul Deep. We're going to jump back to 1967. Here's Clarence with Thread the Needle.
1: Oh, you got to let your hair

from 1969. That's Clarence Carter. I Smell a Rat. Now, earlier we played Backdoor Santa, so I guess it's all in the time of Clarence Carter. Anyway, let's not think too much about that. All right, we have been paying tribute to the great singer and guitarist Clarence Carter, who passed away May 13th at the age of 90. Just a reminder, once this party is over, go to the Blues House Party Facebook page, and that's where you can hear Strokin' in all its unedited glory. So enjoy. Just a friendly reminder, friends, if you like the music you hear at tonight's Blues House Party, tomorrow afternoon, go to the Blues House Party Facebook page. You can go to it twice in one weekend. That's cool. Anyway, that's where I post a set list. You can create a Spotify set list off of my set list. Like it, love it, tell other people to like it and love it if you would, please. I try to put up music clips, old and new, whenever possible. And if you have a question or a comment, or if there's a blues event happening in your neck of the woods and you want to help spread the good word, please email me at msocey. That's M-S-O-C-E-Y. At WFYI.org. I'm also on Facebook, also on Twitter, at Matthew Socey. Also on Blue Sky, because why not? Okay, we're going to shift gears and pay tribute to one of Chicago's finest, roots musician Eric Noden, who passed away recently. I've seen him in all kinds of different combinations, as a solo artist, as a duo with the great Joe Filisco on harmonica, and as a band member, and a band leader. So we're just going to scratch the surface of the multi-talented stuff that Eric Noden brought to the world. We are going to start with his album 55 Highway, which is on Diving Duck Records. We're going to hear the tune Red Line Special, and then we're going to hear the Eric Noden Band. The album is called Solid Ground, also on Diving Duck Records. Check this out. Eric Noden, of course, on guitar and vocals. Kenny Beady Eyes Smith on the drums. E.G. McDaniel on the bass. And Joe Filisco on harmonica. Strong group there. And we're going to hear a tune called Sonic Breakdown. Everybody raise a glass once again. On behalf of everybody here at the Blues House Party, Eric Noden, rest in peace. Here's Red Line Special. Yeah!

That's the Eric Noden Band and the tune Sonic Breakdown from their album Solid Ground on Diving Duck Records. Eric Noden on guitar and vocals, Kenny BDI Smith on the drums, E.G. McDaniel on the bass, Joe Felisco on harmonica. And before that, we heard Eric Noden on solo harmonica, Red Line Special from his album 55 Highway. Now we're going to hear Eric doing some solo stuff. First, the tune Blues Will Find You from his album The Original, also on Diving Duck Records. And then we're going to hear him at the piano doing Chi-Town Breakdown from his album Midwest Blues. Two more from Eric Noden here at the Blues House Party.

That's Eric Noden and Chi-Town Breakdown from his album Midwest Blues on Diving Duck Records. Most times I saw Eric perform was with Joe Felisco, a fine harmonica player, which you heard earlier. So we're going to hear some of their collaborations. From their album Mist Train Blues, we're going to hear The Grind. And then from the album Destination Unknown, Anxious Blues. Joe Felisco and Eric Noden here at the Blues House Party.

0: That's Joe Filisco on vocals and harmonica, Eric Noden on guitar and vocals, doing Anxious Blues from their album Destination Unknown. From their album I See Special, we're going to hear Leadfoot Stomp, and then from their album On the Move, Peaceful Man.
1: One, two, three.

0: from their live album, simply called Felisco and Noden Live. Yep, that's Eric Noden on guitar, Joe Felisco on harmonica, and that's their version of the Daddy Stovepipe tune, Stovepipe Blues. Eric Noden also on the vocals. We've been paying tribute to Eric Noden, who passed away recently. Felisco and Noden, just a fun Chicago blues duo. We don't have that many of those these days, so salute to Eric Noden. All right, we're going to take a short break, and when we come back after the break, I'm going to play a couple of tunes as a tribute to producer Jack Douglas, and I'll tell you some of the albums he worked on and the blues original recordings or early recordings that were later covered by rock acts. So friends, please stick around. I'm Matthew Sosi, and this is the Blues House Party.
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1: Welcome back to the Blues House Party. I'm your host, Matthew Soucy, and we got one more tribute that I need to do, and then we'll get into some new and recent releases. I want to raise a glass for producer Jack Douglas. Now, hopefully you have some of his work in your music collection. He has worked on albums with the likes of Miles Davis, Alice Cooper, Montrose, Cheap Trick, John Lennon, but he's probably best known for working on several albums with Aerosmith. So we are going to go to 1975 from the album Toys in the Attic. We're going to hear Aerosmith do their version, yep, of Big 10-inch Record.